sky. What's up in life? Man more calm. Ethano aram. So start up your day with Rainbow Fun Day. Rainbow Fun Day.

0: something. And now the news in detail. The Union Cabinet has approved 5 projects worth over 13,000 crore rupees, including 4 railway and 1 highway project. Briefing media after the meeting in New Delhi yesterday, Information and Broadcasting Minister Ashwini Vaishnaw said the Union Cabinet has cleared 4 multi-tracking projects of railways covering 8 districts across 4 states of West Bengal, Odisha, Tamil Nadu and Andhra Pradesh. He said with total estimated cost of 9,450 crore rupees, the projects are scheduled for completion by 2030-31.
1: Five major decisions have been taken. The first 4 projects are related to the railways, while the 5th is a highway project. The first 4 railway projects include the quadrupling of the Howrah-Chennai main railway route and the quadrupling of the Cuttack-Paradip railway line. The 5th project is the construction of a 4-lane highway from Muzaffarpur via Sitamarhi to Sonbarsa. These projects, with a total cost of 13,041 crore rupees, were approved by the cabinet today.
2: A total 13,041 crore rupees ke projects cabinet ne approved kiye.
0: Mr. Vaishnaw informed that the cabinet has also approved the upgradation of the Muzaffarpur Sitamarhi Sonbarsa section of National Highway 22 in Bihar to a 4-lane standard at a total capital cost of over 3,590 crore rupees.
3: The project is becoming a major lifeline for the entire Bihar. It starts from Sonbarsa on the Nepal border and passes through Sitamarhi and Muzaffarpur. It will create a complete transport artery which will benefit Bihar for many years. It is an 83-kilometer brownfield project under which the existing road will be upgraded into a 4-lane highway with an investment of
2: 3,591 crore rupees.
0: Union Home Minister Amit Shah will chair 31st meeting of the Southern Zonal Council at Kovalam near Chennai in Tamil Nadu this morning. The meeting is likely to focus on issues requiring coordination between the centre and southern states and union territories. The Southern Zonal Council comprises Andhra Pradesh, Karnataka, Kerala, Tamil Nadu and Telangana, along with union territories of Puducherry, Andaman and Nicobar Islands and Lakshadweep. Chief Ministers of the Southern States and 3 Union Territories, Puducherry, Andaman, Nicobar Islands and Lakshadweep, are participating in the meeting. More from our correspondent.
4: 6 Chief Ministers, Tamil Nadu Chief Minister Joseph Vijay, Karnataka Chief Minister D.K. Shivakumar, Kerala Chief Minister Satishan, Telangana Chief Minister Revanth Reddy, Andhra Pradesh Chief Minister Chandrababu Naidu and Puducherry Chief Minister Rangasamy are set to participate in the conference. Andaman Nicobar Islands and Lakshadweep administrators are also likely to participate in the meeting. High-ranking officials including Chief Secretaries and Home Secretaries from the respective states will also participate in the event. Discussions will be held on various key issues including interstate cooperation, economic growth, industrial investments, strengthening partnership, infrastructure development, water resource sharing, education, healthcare, information technology, disaster management, crime prevention and border disputes will be discussed in this meeting. Meanwhile, Home Minister Amit Shah was received by the BJP state president and other senior leaders last night. Later in the night, Mr. Shah also met the Chief Minister of Tamil Nadu, Joseph Vijay, in Kovalam. R. Chidambaranathan from Chennai for Akashwani News.
0: The 4th round of India-Singapore Ministerial Roundtable will be held in Singapore today. The participating ministers from the Indian side are Finance Minister Nirmala Sitharaman, External Affairs Minister Dr. S. Jayashankar, Commerce and Industry Minister Piyush Goyal and Minister of State for Commerce, Industry, Electronics and IT Jitin Prasad. A report.
5: The mechanism of ISMR is an important platform to drive cooperation, including in new and emerging areas. Its inaugural meeting was held in New Delhi in September 2022, followed by the second meeting in Singapore in August 2024 and third meeting in New Delhi in August 2025. Deliberations on advanced manufacturing, connectivity, healthcare and medicine, skills development and sustainability from these meetings drive the roadmap for India-Singapore Comprehensive Strategic Partnership CSP roadmap, which was unveiled during the visit of Prime Minister of Singapore, Lawrence Wong, to India in September last year. The MEA said the 4th round of ISMR will enable both sides to review the progress of various ongoing initiatives and identify avenues to further strengthen India-Singapore collaboration. The 4th edition of India-Singapore Business Roundtable that serves as a strategic and advisory forum of key business leaders will also be held along the ISMR. Meanwhile, Dr. Jayashankar met his Singaporean counterpart Vivian Balakrishnan on his arrival in the country yesterday. Payal Sharma, Akashwani News, Delhi.
0: Defense Minister

0: Minister Rajnath Singh will hold a bilateral meeting with the Defence Minister of Japan, Shinjiro Koizumi, in New Delhi today. The meeting is expected to further strengthen bilateral defence relations, enhance strategic trust and cooperation, promote stability and security in the Indo-Pacific region. U.S. Ambassador to India Sergio Gore described the Union Territory of Jammu and Kashmir as an important part of India and said the governments at the centre and in the region have taken significant steps to improve the security in the Union Territory. The US envoy was talking to media after holding a meeting with Jammu and Kashmir Chief Minister Umar Abdullah at his residence in Srinagar yesterday. Chief Minister Umar Abdullah said the meeting focused on India-US relations and areas where the United States can engage with Jammu and Kashmir. He said the emphasis was on positive engagement and future collaboration. This is Akashvani giving you the news. For quick news updates round the clock, follow us on our X handle at AIR News Alerts. And for details of these stories and more, log on to our website www.newsonair.gov.in and download the News on AIR app. Bangladesh will hold its presidential election today, with lawmakers set to choose between the ruling BNP stalwart Mirza Fakhrul Islam Alamgir and an 11-party opposition alliance candidate, Colonel Oli Ahmed. The voting will take place for the first time in a presidential election after a gap of 35 years. The voting will be held at the Parliament, Jatiya Sangsad, from 2 p.m. to 5 p.m. today. The president-elect will take the oath as Bangladesh's new president tomorrow evening at the Darbar Hall of Bangabhavan. U.S. President Donald Trump has announced a sweeping new economic warfare against Iran. In a post on Truth Social, Trump said Iran was given several opportunities to reach a deal with the United States but failed to do so. He said Washington will now launch an unprecedented campaign of economic warfare and isolation against Tehran. Trump also threatened economic punishment for any country helping Tehran. He warned that any country allowing its financial institutions, businesses, airports or government agencies to provide support to Tehran will also face tremendous economic consequences. Flood situation remains grim in several districts of North Odisha, with Bhadrak, Kendrapara, Balasore, Mayurbhanj and Kyonjhar districts continuing to face inundation despite a reduction in rainfall. The Subarnarekha is adding to the concern, flowing at 11.8 metres at Rajghat against the danger level of 10.36 metres this morning, affecting around 2,80,000 people. With another spell of rain expected, the India Meteorological Department has issued a yellow warning for Mayurbhanj, Kyonjhar and Sundargarh districts, keeping the flood-hit areas on alert. More from our correspondent.
1: Flood waters continue to pose serious problems in several parts of North Odisha, with many people still marooned as water levels remain high and recede slowly. In Balasore district, Baliapal is among the worst affected, with more than 45,000 people reportedly still marooned. Schools and Anganwadi centers remain closed in Bhadrak district. The Subarnarekha is also rising. At Rajghat, the river was flowing at 11.80 meters at 6 this morning against the danger level of 10.36 meters. Around 2,80,000 people have been affected by the Subarnarekha flood. The IMD has forecast another spell of rain from this Saturday, with yellow warning for Mayurbhanj, Keonjhar and Sundargarh districts, raising concern over further inundation. Prakash Das for Akashvani News, Bhubaneswar.
0: On to sports. Indian shuttlers will be in action today in the pre-quarterfinals of the BWF World Championships in New Delhi. Players will look to book their places in the quarterfinals. More from our correspondent.
2: In the women's singles, former world champion PV Sindhu will take on third seed Wang Ziyi of China. In the men's singles, Indian debutant Ayush Shetty will face 11th seed Alvi Farhan of Indonesia. In men's doubles, 5th seed Satwik Sairaj Ranki Reddy and Chirag Shetty will play against Junaidi Arif and Roy King Yap in the round of 16. In women's doubles, the Indian pair of Teresa Jolly and Gayatri Gopichand will face 7th seeds Rin Iwa Wanaga and Kai Nakanishi of Japan. Meanwhile, in mixed doubles, Dhruv Kapila and Tanisha Krasto will take on China's Guo Xinhua and Chen Fang Hui. With Bhanu, Saklayan Akhtar for Akashvani News, Delhi.
0: In hockey, Indian women's team will face England today in their final Pool D match of the FIH Hockey World Cup at Wagener Stadium in Amstel, Finn.

0: The match will begin at 6:30 PM IST. A win or draw will ensure India finish at the top of the pool and qualify for the next round. Indian women's are high on confidence after a record 6-1 win over South Africa on Tuesday. The victory surpassed India's previous biggest World Cup win, a 4-1 triumph over Spain in the inaugural 1974 edition. With this win, India climbed to the top of the Pool D with 4 points from 2 matches. Meanwhile, England must have to win today's match to keep their hopes alive after losing 4-2 to China. On the other hand, the Indian men's hockey team defeated arch-rivals Pakistan 5-3 in their final group match yesterday to qualify for the next round. The 4-day-long India Day festival will begin today in Moscow, bringing together the Indian and Russian communities for a celebration of culture, traditions and people-to-people ties. The festival will be held at Gostiny Dvor in Moscow. Being organized under the theme Unity of Cultures, Friendship of Peoples, the festival will feature a diverse program spread across several venues. And now for a look at today's newspapers, it's over to Renu Kataria.
1: Thank you, Anuja. All the dailies have noticed the maiden visit of the present U.S. ambassador to Srinagar. A headline in the Indian Express quoting the U.S. envoy writes, J&K, important part of India, will relook at travel warnings, expressing a strong endorsement of New Delhi's long-standing position on Jammu and Kashmir. Government sharpens Gen Z outreach on social media with One Day, One University, notes the Pioneer along with all other dailies. Modi top social media rankings, adds the Economic Times. A Hindustan Times headline writes about the Supreme Court asking NTA about the progress in exam reforms plan. A headline in the Tribune cites a transformative move launched by India Post to test the feasibility of last mile delivery to the country's most remote and inaccessible corners, which says where the dakya cannot go, a drone can. In its developmental commitment to the state of Palestine, India to build hospital in West Bank seeks to deploy field hospital in Gaza, states the Hindu. On Bangladesh Prime Minister's possible visit to India, Prime Minister Modi assures him of an honorable reception, is another headline in the Tribune. New US immigration rules may mean greater scrutiny for Indians with expanded definition of public charge, reports the Asian Age. And finally, the Times of India refers to a study saying people with no high BP, diabetes or smoking habit lived nearly 13 years longer without dementia than those with all three risk factors. And with that, it's back to you, Anuja.
0: Thank you, Renu. And now before we end the bulletin, the headlines once again. Union Cabinet approves 4 multi-tracking railway projects covering 8 districts of West Bengal, Odisha, Tamil Nadu and Andhra Pradesh. Cabinet also clears 4-laning of Muzaffarpur Sitamarhi Sonbarsa section of NH-22 in Bihar. Union Home Minister Amit Shah to chair Southern Zonal Council meeting at Kovalam in Tamil Nadu this morning. 4th round of India-Singapore Ministerial Roundtable to be held in Singapore today. Bangladesh to go to polls today to elect a new president. US President Donald Trump declares economic warfare against Iran threatens economic punishment for any country helping Tehran. And Indian women's team to take on England in their final Pool D match of AFIH Hockey World Cup in Amstel Finn this evening. And with that, we end the morning news. Have a nice day.

Good afternoon. This is Akashwani and I am Valsa Williams with the Midday News. The headlines. India and Japan agree to deepen defence partnership, sign Memorandum of Arrangement on Maritime Security Cooperation. Home Minister Amit Shah chairs 31st Southern Zonal Council meeting in Tamil Nadu to discuss interstate disputes, security and development issues. India-Singapore Ministerial Roundtable takes place in Singapore to strengthen bilateral cooperation in strategic areas, including semiconductor and cyber security. Bangladesh to vote for the first time to elect its president today after a gap of 35 years. And Teresa Jolly and Gayatri Gopichand enter women's doubles quarterfinals of BWF World Championships. The India-Japan Defence Ministers' meeting was held in New Delhi today. Defence Minister Rajnath Singh and his Japanese counterpart Shinjiro Koizumi co-chaired the meeting. The discussions focused on deepening maritime security, making India defence technology and expanding strategic trust. Both ministers signed a memorandum of arrangement on maritime security cooperation. In his opening remarks, Minister Rajnath Singh said two leading democracies in Asia, India and Japan, share a profound responsibility to ensure peace, stability and prosperity. Mr. Singh highlighted that the maritime lifelines are facing growing vulnerabilities and the efforts to ensure freedom of navigation.

0: Over flight and unimpeded lawful commerce are not just an economic necessity but a strategic imperative. He said the security of the Indian Ocean and the Pacific Ocean is deeply interlinked. The minister said a close alignment between India's Mahasagar vision and Japan's free and open Indo-Pacific initiative is more important now than ever before.
1: In difficult times, India remains committed to providing every possible assistance, relief and support. Our relationship is rooted in shared democratic values, mutual respect and a deep civilizational connection. As we mark 75 years of diplomatic relations next year, this enduring friendship will not only benefit our two countries but also strengthen stability, security and resilience across the Indo-Pacific, making it a cornerstone of cooperation.
0: Mr. Koizumi expressed appreciation for the condolence to all those affected by the earthquake in Kumamoto Prefecture. He also appreciated the support provided by the Indian Navy during the medical emergency that occurred on a Japan Maritime Self-Defense Force vessel.
2: Raksha Mantri ji, namaste.
3: I would like to express my appreciation for the support provided by Indian Navy for the medical emergency which took place on the JMSDF vessel. This symbolizes our relationship of cooperation that when we have trouble, we help each other.
0: Recalling the Japan-India joint statement issued by the leaders of the two countries in July this year, the two ministers affirmed their commitment under their leadership to further deepen defense cooperation to realize a free and open Indo-Pacific. The two ministers affirmed that they would strengthen coordination between both sides for the protection of sea lines of communications through mutual visits by naval ships and units, joint exercises, personnel and subject matter expert exchanges, and logistical support, including use of ports, maintenance and repaired facilities. The two ministers welcomed the steady expansion and deepening of bilateral exercises conducted by Japan and India, including the Japan-India Army Exercise, Dharma Guardian, and the Japan-India Maritime Exercise, JMEX. Earlier this morning, Japanese Defense Minister laid a wreath at the National War Memorial. He later received a ceremonial guard of honor at Manekshaw Center in the presence of Defense Minister Rajnath Singh. The 31st South Zonal Council meeting under the chairmanship of Union Home Minister Amit Shah began in Kovalam near Mamallapuram with leaders and senior officials from southern states discussing interstate disputes, security and developmental priorities. Tamil Nadu Chief Minister Joseph Vijay, Karnataka Chief Minister D.K. Shivakumar, Kerala Chief Minister Satishan, Telangana Deputy Chief Minister Mallu Bharti Vikramarka, Andhra Pradesh Chief Minister Chandrababu Naidu and Lieutenant Governor of Puducherry, Lieutenant Governor of the Andaman and Nicobar Islands, Administrator of Lakshadweep, administrators and senior officials of various ministries are attending the meeting. More from our correspondent.
4: 31st South Zonal Council meeting under the chairmanship of Union Home Minister Amit Shah began in Mahabalipuram near Chennai today with the leaders and senior officials from southern states discussing interstate disputes, security and development priorities. The Zonal Council meeting provided a systematic mechanism and an important forum for dialogue and discussion on issues affecting two or more states or the center and the states. Discussions are underway on broad issues of national importance which include the implementation of fast-track special courts for the speedy investigation and early disposal of the cases of rape against women and children, as well as water sharing, education. The broader agenda included strengthening of interstate cooperation, internal security, economic growth, industrial investment, education and healthcare. Chidambaranathan for Akashwani News.
0: Union Home Minister Amit Shah has criticized the Congress Working Committee's decision to sing only two stanzas of Vande Mataram instead of the full rendition. Talking to media, Mr. Shah said the decision amounts to an open defiance of the law enacted by Parliament and is anti-national. Mr. Shah claimed that in 1937, the Congress had divided Vande Mataram into two parts for the sake of appeasement. Mr. Shah alleged that under the leadership of Rahul Gandhi, the Congress is once again following the path of appeasement for vote bank politics.
5: I appeal to my fellow citizens to reflect upon the consequences of the past decision to permit the division of Vande Mataram into two parts. We have unfortunately witnessed the regrettable consequences of that decision. I therefore urge all

0: citizens to stand united against any such course of action and to reject the politics of appeasement pursued by the Congress party.
1: Tamil Nadu Higher Education Minister P. Vishwanathan today clarified in the State Assembly that the government had no intention to curb the legitimate rights of students or youth in the state. In a reply to the call notice on an earlier circular to colleges on students' demonstrations, the minister said that a circular was issued in the light of maintaining discipline, law and order in the state. He said some mistakes were corrected and the circular has been reissued. The earlier order issued to all government colleges has been withdrawn. Union Rural Development Minister Shivraj Singh Chauhan today handed over the keys of 2,35,000 constructed houses to beneficiaries under the Pradhan Mantri Awas Yojana Grameen in Patna. At a program held at Bapu Sabhagar, Mr. Chauhan also distributed sanction letters among newly selected beneficiaries. Chief Minister Samrat Chaudhary, Deputy Chief Ministers Vijay Kumar Chaudhary and Bijendra Prasad Yadav and Rural Development Minister Shravan Kumar were also present on the occasion. This is Akashwani giving you the news. For quick news updates round the clock, follow us on our X handle at AIR News Alerts. And for details of stories and more, log on to our website www.newsonair.gov.in and download News on AIR app. Welcome back to the Midday News. The fourth round of the Indo-Singapore Ministerial Roundtable, ISMR, was held in Singapore today. Finance Minister Nirmala Sitharaman, External Affairs Minister Dr. S. Jayashankar, Commerce and Industry Minister Piyush Goyal, and Minister of State for Commerce, Industry, Electronics and IT, Jitin Prasada, participated in the meeting. The ministers held discussions on further strengthening bilateral cooperation in strategic and emerging areas, including digital technology, digital public infrastructure, semiconductor supply chains, artificial intelligence governance, and cybersecurity. In a social media post, Commerce and Industry Minister Piyush Goyal said the discussions aimed at deepening the comprehensive strategic partnership across advanced manufacturing, fintech, digitalization, healthcare, and sustainability. The meeting also focused on giving fresh impetus to cooperation in digital skill development. India has delivered medicines and medical consumables to a government hospital in Kabul, reaffirming its long-standing health partnership with the people of Afghanistan. The Ministry of External Affairs said in a social media post that the assistance reflects India's continued commitment to supporting the healthcare needs of the friendly people of Afghanistan. The medical supplies are aimed at augmenting healthcare services at the government hospital in Kabul. India has called for urgent reforms in the United Nations Security Council, UNSC, saying its structure and decision-making process must reflect present-day global realities and provide greater representation to developing countries. Speaking at a UNSC open debate on working methods, India's Chargé d'Affaires to the UN, Yojana Patel, said the need for reform is more pronounced and pressing than ever before. She noted that the UN's membership has increased significantly since 1945 and argued that the Security Council cannot continue to be shaped by the realities of that era. India reiterated its demand for expansion in both permanent and non-permanent membership with greater representation for the Global South. Patel said reforms should be pursued through text-based negotiations with clear milestones and deadlines. Bangladesh will hold its presidential election today, with lawmakers set to choose between the ruling BNP stalwart Mirza Fakhrul Islam Alamgir and 11-party opposition alliance candidate Colonel Oli Ahmed. Voting will take place for the first time in a presidential election after a gap of 35 years. The voting will be held at the Parliament, Jatiya Shongshad, from 2 p.m. to 5 p.m. today. A report.
2: Alamgir is the candidate of the ruling Bangladesh Nationalist Party BNP, while Colonel Oli Ahmed is contesting as the candidate of the Jamaat-e-Islami-led 11-party opposition alliance. The Election Commission declared their nomination papers valid on August 16th. Speaking at the BNP Parliamentary Party meeting, Alamgir appealed to the BNP lawmakers to vote for him in today's presidential election. The president-elect will take oath as Bangladesh's new president tomorrow evening at the Darbar Hall of the Bongo Bhavan. The presidential election was necessitated after Mohammed Shahabuddin, a close aide of deposed

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1: Hello, hello, hello, Rainbow Rockers. The jock is back in the saddle and the microphone is loud and clear and the music is ready to roll. This is RJ Shilpa Kapoor coming to you live from the studios of 107.1 FM Rainbow. The show is called Rock with the Jock and here the guitars are louder, the memories are stronger and the attitude is always mischievous. Yes, along, at least with me. So whether you are driving, working, relaxing or pretending to work on this Thursday evening while listening to Rainbow, turn it up because today on this 20th day of August, we've got a wonderfully crazy mix of reasons to celebrate some famous birthdays and a couple of milestones from music history. And just to kickstart this hour with an energetic track that's going to get you into the right mood to enjoy the next 3 hours with me, well, Mumbai, let's rock together.

tequila. And we are back after the news update. And what better way to shake off all that seriousness of news than with a little rock and roll therapy. You just heard the song that I had played, Crocodile Rock, right at the beginning. And now the champs are rocking the airwaves. Well, I don't know. If this is not going to rock you, then what will? Hey, Rainbow Pals, this is RJ Shilpa Kapoor back with you on 107.1 FM Rainbow, and you are listening to Rock with the Jock. Well, the news may have told you what's happening in the world, but I'm here to tell you what's happening in the world of music, memories, birthdays, milestones, and a whole lot of music too. So loosen that tie, buddy. Turn up the volume, put your worries on mute, because for the next little while, the heart of Rainbow is definitely rock and roll. Good people, get ready for a trio that could never ever be called boring. One was the killer on the piano, one was the king of rock and roll, and the third, well, he was the fastest mouse in all of Mexico. Stay tuned.

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That you find nail guns and that twit on my thumb. I'm real nervous, but it sure is fun. Come on, baby. They drive me crazy. And this group is just great balls of fire.

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Real nervous, the bloody show is fun. 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Run crazy. 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

It was a moonlit night in old Mexico. I walked alone between some old adobe haciendas when suddenly I heard the plaintive cry of a young Mexican girl.

Gonzalez, and Ariba, that little animator speedster who zipped across screens faster than you could say, where did it go? Oh, this reminds me of another little creature that can leave us scratching and clapping. No, not particularly enthusiastic rock fan, but if your guess is mosquitoes, then give me a high five. Yes, today is World Mosquito Day. A day that reminds us of the tiny insect that can make a peaceful evening feel like a full-blown wrestling match. You hear that zzz and you start scratching. You spot it, you clap, and when you open your hands, nothing. The mosquito has disappeared, probably laughing at you from somewhere on the ceiling. But jokes apart, mosquitoes can transmit serious diseases. So World Mosquito Day is also about awareness, prevention, and the importance of protecting ourselves from mosquito-borne illnesses. And this one guy who's been buzzing around my ear for the last few minutes, here, enjoy the repellent. Mr. Mosquito, your concert is cancelled. I'm RJ Shilpa Kapoor, and with me on Rock with the Jock, the only buzzing we really want should be coming from the guitars. Don't stop believing. Coming your way.

Well, guys, when your hands are already up, you can just go ahead and clap a little bit, because friends, ambulance and medical transport teams often work under tremendous pressure, helping patients reach hospitals, clinics and specialized care when every minute matters. So today, a big rainbow salute to the people behind the wheel and the teams who make those critical journeys possible. Now, you're going to ask me, why today? So that's because it's International Day of Medical Transporters today, recognizing the people who safely transport patients and provide an essential link between medical care and those who need it. And guys, some journeys are measured in kilometers, others are measured in lives. So a big thank you for transporting patients safely and, of course, in time to their destination. Giving you a big, big round of applause. Give it up, Rainbow, for these guys are heroes.

on Rock with the Jock with me, your radio pal Shilpa Kapoor. The connections may be a bit crazy, but the music is guaranteed worth the ride. Now let's talk of a celebration that divides humanity almost as dramatically as rock versus pop, International Hawaiian Pizza Day. Pineapple on pizza? Well, brilliant invention, or is it a culinary crime? Well, some people say pineapple and ham are a match made in heaven. But others, they say that pineapple should never be allowed anywhere near a pizza. But here at Rainbow, we are diplomatic. You like pineapple? Fantastic. If you don't, that's okay. No love lost. Just don't start a food fight in the studio. But there is one thing we can all agree, that pizza tastes better with great music. And my mouth is watering already because I've got June Apple coming up next. I hope you like the song. Mud Crutch coming your way.

Well, that was indeed a delicious way to present June Apple. Thank you so much, Mudcrutch. But we are now going to bring out the birthday cake as Demi Lovato celebrates her birthday today. Singer, songwriter, actor Demi. She moved from Disney stardom into a successful music career, known for powerful vocals and songs that often carry messages of resilience, self-acceptance and personal strength. So here is a birthday shout out to Demi Lovato, and may the vocals stay powerful, and of course the birthday celebrations may be spectacular. And I have to also mention that Robert Plant from Led Zeppelin, the most iconic frontman of Led Zeppelin, it's his birthday as well. So this one is going out to all you lovely fans of Led Zeppelin. Rock and roll!

You know exactly why we are raising the rock flag today. Happy birthday, Robert Plant. And with that, we have come to the end of Rock with the Jock. I'm going to be back with your favorite show, Unwind, at 9:15 p.m. So send in those lovely messages, chop chop. Send them to 8657-66-1071. I am waiting. This is RJ Shilpa Kapoor. See you on the other side of 9.

0: observing that they could not be removed without following due process and the principles of natural justice. The court sought a response from the state government and the Jharkhand Public Service Commission and fixed 15th of September for the next hearing. The government has allowed duty-free imports of up to 10 lakh metric tons of raw sugar until 31st of October this year. The Directorate General of Foreign Trade, in a notification issued today, said imports of raw sugar will be allowed without duty under a tariff rate quota of 10 lakh metric tons subject to specified conditions. The move comes ahead of the festival season when sugar demand typically increases and follows concerns over supplies in the domestic market. India is the world's second largest sugar producer. The government unveiled the Delhi Master Plan 2047 today. The Master Plan provides the long-term spatial, economic and institutional framework to transform Delhi into a globally competitive, environmentally resilient and inclusive capital. It will combine economic dynamism, technological innovation and high standards of livability while preserving its rich historical and cultural heritage. The Master Plan for Delhi 2047, aligned with the vision of Viksit Bharat 2047, aims to transform the national capital into a world-class, inclusive and economically vibrant city for nearly 3.2 crore people. More from our correspondent.
1: Delhi Master Plan 2047 adopts two distinct planning approaches, area-based redevelopment for existing brownfield areas and right-of-way based planning for greenfield areas. Brownfield development will focus on transit-oriented development, mixed-use development and infrastructure augmentation, while greenfield areas will use connected road networks extending through land pooling and low-density areas. Together, these approaches enable efficient land use, strong intra- and inter-city connectivity and coordinated sustainable growth. The plan places people at the center of urban planning with a special focus on the aspirations of youth, women, children, senior citizens and persons with disabilities. With Anupam Mishra, Aman Yadav, Akashvani News, Delhi.
0: During the unveiling ceremony of the plan, Union Housing and Urban Affairs Minister Manohar Lal said that around 40 lakh new affordable housing units will be added in the national capital over the coming years, with a significant number of them being standard residential units. He said a transit-oriented development policy has also been prepared specifically to strengthen the public transport corridor. During the event, Delhi Lieutenant Governor Taranjit Singh Sandhu said, aligned with Prime Minister Narendra Modi's vision of Saptadhara, Master Plan for Delhi 2047 lays a robust roadmap for vertical growth, transit-oriented development, quality housing, knowledge, education and medical hubs while preserving Delhi's rich cultural heritage. Delhi Chief Minister Rekha Gupta said, people of the national capital were waiting for this master plan. Prime Minister Narendra Modi has said that India's BRICS chairship is advancing sustainable development through people-centric climate action. Sharing an article written by Union Environment, Forest and Climate Change Minister Bhupendra Yadav, the Prime Minister said that India's progress in reducing emissions intensity and expanding non-fossil energy capacity reinforces a sustainable and green approach. The 31st South Zone Council meeting concluded in Mahabalipuram near Chennai under the chairmanship of the Home Minister Amit Shah. The meeting gave an opportunity to the chief ministers and senior officials to engage among themselves to discuss shared priorities and issues concerning the progress, development and interests of the region. Tamil Nadu Chief Minister Joseph Vijay, Karnataka Chief Minister D.K. Shivkumar, Kerala Chief Minister Satishan, Telangana Deputy Chief Minister Mallu Bhatti Vikramarka and Andhra Pradesh Chief Minister Chandrababu Naidu attended the meeting. Lieutenant Governor of Puducherry, Lieutenant Governor of Andaman Nicobar Islands, Administrator of Lakshadweep and senior officials of various ministries also attended the meeting. More from our correspondent.
2: Mr. Shah said that since 2014, efforts have been made to transform the Zonal Council into a meaningful platform. He also said that the Zonal Council is essentially a constitutional mechanism that over a long period had gradually been reduced to a mere formality. He mentioned that a total of 70 Zonal Council meetings have taken place since 2014, during which 1,445 out of 1,869 issues, approximately 80%, were resolved. Amit Shah added that many issues pending for the past 60 years have been settled through Zonal Council meeting. Chidambaranathan for Akashvani News.
0: This is Akashvani giving you the news. For quick news updates round the clock, follow us on our X handle at AIR News Alerts, and for details of stories and more, log on to our website www.newsonair.gov.in.

0: in and download News on AIR app. The India-Japan Defense Ministers meeting was held in New Delhi today. Defense Minister Rajnath Singh and his Japanese counterpart Shinjiro Koizumi co-chaired the meeting. The discussions focused on deepening maritime security, Make in India defense technology and expanding strategic trust. Both ministers signed a memorandum of arrangement on maritime security cooperation. In his opening remarks, Defense Minister Rajnath Singh said, two leading democracies in Asia, India and Japan, share a profound responsibility to ensure peace, stability and prosperity. Mr. Singh said, a close alignment between India's Mahasagar vision and Japan's free and open Indo-Pacific initiative is more important now than ever before.
1: In difficult times, India remains committed to providing every possible assistance, relief and support. Our relationship is rooted in shared democratic values, mutual respect and a deep civilizational connection. As we mark 75 years of diplomatic relations next year, this enduring friendship will not only benefit our two countries but also strengthen stability, security and resilience across the Indo-Pacific, making it a cornerstone of cooperation.
0: Mr. Koizumi expressed appreciation for the condolence to all those affected by the earthquake in Kumamoto Prefecture. He also appreciated the support provided by the Indian Navy during the medical emergency that occurred on a Japan Maritime Self-Defense Force vessel.
2: Raksha Mantri ji, namaste.
3: I would like to express my appreciation for the support provided by Indian Navy for the medical emergency which took place on the GMSDF vessel. This symbolizes our relationship of cooperation, that when we have trouble, we help each other.
0: Veteran Bangladesh Nationalist Party BNP leader Mirza Fakhrul Islam Alamgir was today elected as the country's 23rd president. The 78-year-old leader secured 255 votes in the presidential election held at the Jatiya Sangsad, the country's parliament. He defeated former army officer Oli Ahmed, the candidate backed by the 11-party opposition alliance led by the far-right Bangladesh Jamaat-e-Islami and the country's first major student-led political party, National Citizen Party, who received 88 votes. A total of 343 members of parliament cast their votes in the election, which was held under the supervision of Chief Election Commissioner ASM Nasiruddin. The Chief Election Commissioner later announced the results, declaring Mr. Alamgir as the newly elected president. The fourth round of the India-Singapore Ministerial Roundtable was held in Singapore today. Finance Minister Nirmala Sitharaman, External Affairs Minister Dr. S. Jaishankar, Commerce and Industry Minister Piyush Goyal and Minister of State for Commerce, Industry, Electronics and IT, Jitin Prasad, participated in the meeting. The ministers held discussions on further strengthening bilateral cooperation in strategic and emerging areas, including digital technology, digital public infrastructure, semiconductor supply chains, artificial intelligence governance, and cybersecurity. Benchmark domestic equity indices ended in a positive zone today. The Sensex climbed 628 points to close at 77,538. The Nifty surged 154 points to settle at 24,232. The India Meteorological Department, IMD, has issued an orange colour warning for very heavy rainfall over Madhya Pradesh for tomorrow. Heavy rainfall is also expected over Uttarakhand, Western Uttar Pradesh, Himachal Pradesh, Jammu Kashmir, Odisha, Sub-Himalayan West Bengal and parts of Northeast India tomorrow. The Met Department predicted thunderstorm accompanied by lightning and gusty winds over Andhra Pradesh, Karnataka, Rajasthan, Jharkhand, Tamil Nadu, Puducherry and Andaman and Nicobar Islands during the next 2 days. For Delhi, IMD has forecast a generally cloudy sky with one or two spells of light rainfall at many places during early morning tomorrow. On to sports. In hockey, the Indian women's team has advanced to the second round of the AFIH World Cup after playing out a goalless draw against England in their final Pool D match at Amstelveen in Netherlands. Both teams created opportunities but failed to find the back of the net, with India's defence holding firm throughout the contest. India stopped multiple penalty corners from England, especially during a tense second half. The draw helped India, led by Salima Tete, sealing a vital second-place finish in Pool D. The Indian team will now look to build on its strong defensive performance as it enters the second phase of the World Cup with tougher challenges ahead in the knockout stage. In

badminton. India's women's doubles duo of Teresa Jolly and Gayatri Gopichand has stormed into the quarterfinals of the BWF World Championships in New Delhi. The Indian pair produced a commanding performance to defeat seven seeds Rin Iwanaga and Kei Nakanishi of Japan in straight games 21-16, 21-12. Former world champion PV Sindhu lost to third seed Wang Zhiyi of China in the women's singles pre-quarterfinal match 11-21, 21-15, 17-21. And now before we end the bulletin, the headlines once again. Union Cabinet decides to set up a bench of Jammu and Kashmir High Court at Ladakh, announces Home Minister Amit Shah. Supreme Court forms five-member panel to investigate violence during student protests across the country. Jharkhand High Court stays state government's decision to cancel 11th to 13th JPSC and food safety officer examinations. Government allows duty-free imports of 10 lakh tons of raw sugar until 31st of October. Centre unveils Delhi Master Plan 2047 to transform national capital into inclusive and world-class city. Bangladesh Nationalist Party leader Mirza Fakhrul Islam Alamgir elected as country's 23rd president. And in hockey, Indian women's team qualifies for second round after a goalless draw with England in Pool D match of World Cup in the Netherlands. That is all in the news at 9. Good night.

get a beautiful sweet smile on the face. Welcome to your favorite part of the show, that lovely little space where requests are played, messages are relayed, and songs are dedicated. Because sometimes you don't need to say what's in your heart. You just need to say, Mera wala gana bajao. Because every song has that one person attached to it. One memory, one moment, one crazy story, and sometimes one ex we would rather not talk about. So whether you are dedicating a song to your best friend, your better half, your secret crush, your family, or simply to yourself because you deserve a dedication too, this is your time. Let's unwind together. You are with me, Shilpa Kapoor, and the magical number to connect with me on is 8657661071. And my regular listeners have already sent a long list of dedications, and the first one that I have queued up is from Hitendra Das from Assam. Thank you so much, Hitendra. You are the man after my heart. You have got such a long list of names that you have dedicated the song to. Your friend Meenal, Ankit, Narayan, Amal, Bimal, Rekvalik, Ramesh, Premjit, Bikram, Swarajit, Bhaikon, Abhi, Nash, Shiva, Durgesh, and of course your family members. I hope everybody is sitting together and enjoying the Thursday evening listening to your dedication. Manash, Barsha, Shefali, Madhab, Jayanta, Panchananda, and Gitanjali, Purnima, Joba Rani, Arpita, Himanshu, Sudhanshu, Shukalal, Suman, Sumit, Upananda, Joe, Moti, Sugila, anybody, any more? Thank God. I mean, I think you have written the entire village name. Thank you. That makes me feel that you are one loving person who is friendly with everybody and has got so much to give to others. And of course, he has dedicated the song to his family, Akashwani. Thank you so much for making us your family. Akashwani, he writes, Akashwani is my life and your song is on air right now. Thank you so much for writing to me. Enjoy your Thursday evening. God bless. And thank you for dedicating the song to me too.

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Thank you so much for writing to me. And coming up next on Unwind, I've got a request from Deepa Palkar. Oh my God, this one is going to definitely burn the airwaves.

Well, I'm definitely going to ring up the fire station, Deepa, just for you. If you are going to be burning up, then definitely you require some intervention. Thank you so much for writing to me. And coming up next, I've got a beautiful request. This is from my RJ friend, Robin. Yes, the same guy who you heard at 7 o'clock. He kind of took your request. And as he was leaving, he did ask for this

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I hope you are still tuned into my show. Thank you, Robin, and you have a wonderful, wonderful day. Modern Talking, what you wanted? Well, coming your way.

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Those who you hear a song and say, ah, nice song. And those who hear it and immediately say, hey, ye mera wala gana hai, that's my song.

And suddenly, the song isn't just a song anymore. It's a memory, a person, a place, a heartbreak, a holiday, a first date, or that one college crush whose name we shall not reveal on national radio. Well, this is Unwind and we are playing your favorite song, your Wala Gana. And if you haven't sent me a request yet, then phone Uthao Ji or WhatsApp Karo Ji on 8657661071. You are with your radio pal Shilpa Kapoor. Girija nahi hai bhai. This is Shilpa Kapoor. So you have to write to me. Don't forget to mention my name. And you can also just add a few nice lines towards me. And this one is going out to that secret love. Well, the person refuses to share the name. But hum bhi kuch kam nahi hai. I kind of did my little intelligence intel work and found out the name. Annette, this one is for you.

Well, I'll have to stop this particular feeling because there is George Ezra making its way onto the airwaves of 107.1 FM Rainbow with me, Shilpa Kapoor. Here comes a request, which is from Piroz Siganpuria. Thank you so much, Piroz. As always, your requests are awesome. Enjoy your paradise.

Hey, good people, on Unwind with me, Shilpa Kapoor. You are tuned into your requests, or should I say, Mera Wala Gana, which is such a serious Indian emotion. You can fight over the last piece of pizza, but you can also fight over the TV remote. But when your song comes on, suddenly it's like, shh, listen to Mera Wala Gana. It's my song. So let's keep the peace today. Tell me which song is your Wala Gana. And we are going to play it right here on Unwind. 8657661071. And we've got just less than 15 minutes more. Actually, yeah, about 15 minutes more to play your requests. And up comes a beautiful track which has been requested by Christine. Well, Christine, Lady Gaga, you want it and you shall get Shallow, a beautiful track featuring Bradley Cooper. You know the name of the movie?

Well, Sridharan is definitely saying all the wonderful words and looking wonderful tonight to Vanita, Bindya, Priyanka, granddaughter Vidhi, and of course then there is a huge list of Rainbow family members: Sabrina, Julie, Vanita, Prakash, self, and I can see that this time you have included me too in the list. How sweet of you. Thank you so much. And up next, I've got a beautiful song again. This one is by Celine Dion, and this is coming your way.

Mrs. De Silva, that's the name I was looking for. Thank you so much for asking this beautiful song. And this is also dedicated to the medical fraternity. Hey, very thoughtful of you.

Hey, thank you so much, everybody, for making Unwind such a beautiful show today. Thank you, Dominic Fernandez from Gurgaon. Thank you, Deepak. And thank you, Ravi Prasad Hyderabad from Hyderabad, for writing to me. Thank you, Rainbow Pals. I had a blast in this segment. And that's a wrap on Unwind. Your requests, your messages, your memories, and your Mera Wala Gana. Keep the music close, because sometimes a song says what words simply can't. Thank you for sharing your evening, your stories, and a little piece of your heart with me. I'm RJ Shilpa Kapoor, signing off from Unwind, but see you on the other side of 10 with Cinema on Radio, leaving you with a song which has been requested by Ravi Prasad all the way from Hyderabad. Thank you again. And La Bamba by Bobby Darin coming your way. Enjoy!

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1: Good evening, ladies and gentlemen. Welcome back to a new segment. And this one is called Cinema on Radio, where you get cine classics, timeless Western classics that have traveled across generations, crossed borders, and continue to live on in our hearts and memories. From unforgettable stars and legendary performances to melodies that instantly transport you to another era. Well, Cinema on Radio is your ticket to a beautiful journey through the golden world of cinema. So sit back, relax, and let the magic of the movies come alive right here on radio with me, your radio pal Shilpa Kapoor. Well, I am going to be keeping this hour really interactive, as I know that there are a lot of diehard fans of 007 out there. So keep your thinking caps on in this hour, good people, and your phones handy. And of course, the number is 8657661071, as I have a lot of questions for you. And you ought to do what all you need to do is just send in your correct answer on the same number, 8657661071. And your first question is going to be coming right after this little soundtrack. Let's see. Any guesses?
2: Bond. James Bond.

Oh, yes. So if your guess is that we are going to be dedicating this entire hour to James Bond, yes, it is absolutely correct. And I'm going to be asking the first question of this hour, that who was the first actor to play James Bond in the official EON film series? Okay, you need to send your answers to me on 8657661071. The question is, who was the first actor to play James Bond in the official EON film series, while I play a song that made him really popular?

Oh yes, it is Sean Connery. Hey, come on. There's so many people who know the answer. Thank you so much for writing to me. And the first one to hit the jackpot is Neha Dand. Thank you, Neha, and high five. Sridharan Balachandran, Deepa Palkar, and Dale Fernandez, Pranav Shinde, Chitra Karve. Everybody has got the answer absolutely correct. Today we are going to be listening to all the James Bond beautiful tracks. And up next, I've got the man with the golden gun, Lulu, just for you.

Well, that was the man with the golden gun, of course, none other than 007. And the movie was released in 1974. I wonder how many of you have seen this film. Well, up next, I've got another question for you. And this one is, which actor played James Bond in On Her Majesty's Secret Service? Yes, this movie was released in 1965, and a total of 6 James Bond we have seen so far. So which actor played James Bond in On Her Majesty's Secret Service? While I play the next song from this film, you can just go ahead and give me the answer on 8657661071. You are with your radio pal Shilpa Kapoor, and this is Cinema on Radio.

That was a beautiful song by Louis Armstrong. And of course, the movie is on Her Majesty's Secret Service. And the actor that played James Bond in this 1965 release was none other than George Lazenby. Yes, thank you, Chitra. Thank you for giving the right answer, Chitra Kare. You hit the bullseye. And of course, Pranav Shinde, Deepa Palkar, you are also correct. And Vedahi, thank you. You finally showed up. Thank you so much. And yes, we are going ahead with Cinema on Radio. And next, I've got a beautiful track again from the same James Bond series. And this is the legendary track, which I couldn't really find right in the beginning. So now that I have found, I'm going to be leaving you with yet another question. Which car is famously associated with James Bond? Was it Porsche 911 or a Bentley Continental or a Jaguar E-Type, or was it Aston Martin DB5? You need to tell me which car is famously associated with James Bond while I play the signature tune of all the movies. Enjoy.

Oh yes, we are on all-time high with Rita Coolidge's Octopussy. And this is today, good people, should I say, it's just coincidence or that we decided to connect with each other and stay connected throughout. It's 18 past 10 and people are still writing to me. Thank you so much for staying with me and giving me company. The right answer to the question that I had asked, that which car is famously associated with James Bond? And yes, the answer is Aston Martin. Godfrey D'Souza and Neha Dhan, they answered together at the same time. Deepa, Angela, Sridharan and Chitra, Vedahi, everybody bang on. You guys are diehard 007 James Bond's fans, just like me. Well, coming up next, I've got Diamonds Are Forever by Shirley Bassey. Oh, it's my all-time favorite. I hope you like it too.

Oh my God, that powerful voice of Shirley Bassey. I just can't help but play the next song again by the same singer, Moonraker. Now, I have to tell you about this particular film. This was released in it was released in 1979, and it had a high production cost of almost $34 million, which was more than twice as much as The Spy Who Loved Me. And that was released in 1977. And it held the record till the time the movie in 1995, GoldenEye, came out. Well, let's not waste any more time. Shirley Bassey, once again, giving you Moonraker this time.

Moonraker was more of a sci-fi focused, and the filmmakers and the producers wanted to return to the style of the early Bond films and the works of 007 creator Fleming. So then they came out in 1981 with another movie which was called For Your Eyes Only. And here Sheena Easton came out with For Your Eyes Only, the title song, and that's exactly what I'm going to be playing for you on Cinema on Radio. Today, it's the Bond special, and you are with me, Kapoor. Shilpa Kapoor.

Well, I have to say that in all the James Bond series, there was one particular character who had eyes on James Bond only. And I want to know, in the James Bond films, what does M refer to? Yes, you heard me right. What does M refer to? And if you can give me the name of the actor who played M in the most Bond films, that would be amazing. So I'm waiting for the answer. 8657-661071. There are two questions this time. That in the James Bond films, what does M refer to? And the second part is, which actor played M in the most Bond films? This is Shilpa Kapoor waiting for your answers. And while I am playing You Only Live Twice's song, and

And Nancy Sinatra is going to be giving you that beautiful track, the title track. I am waiting for the answer. Just go ahead and let me know. What does M refer to? And which actor played M in the most Bond films?

Hey, Rainbow family, I just asked you that in the James Bond films, what does M refer to? Well, nobody has been able to guess it so far, so let me give you the answer. The head of MI6 and Bond's superior, the boss, was called M, and the actor played M in the most Bond films was J.D. Dench. Madam J.D. Dench. And going ahead with the next track that I have for you, I have to give you a little preview. James Bond has always had expensive tastes. You all and I too know it. Cars, of course, Aston Martin. Drinks, vodka, martini. Clothes, tailored. Jewelry, well, diamonds are forever. And the 1971 Bond film gave us Shirley Bassey's unforgettable title song. And then she became one of the defining voices of the Bond franchise. Then she sang three Bond themes, Goldfinger, Diamonds Are Forever, and Moonraker. I've already given you the two, Diamonds Are Forever and Moonraker. And that's not a Bond connection, but I have to say that it's practically a Bond pension plan for Shirley Bassey because Shirley Bassey with yet another gold raker of a song, I have to play Goldfinger. Listen to this track and then I'm going to tell you a little story

So Shaken, Not Stirred. Tonight, cinema on radio goes uncover. No passports required, no secret codes to crack, and absolutely no need for a license to kill. Because we are taking a musical mission into the world of James Bond 007 for more than six decades.

Bond, James Bond, has given us exotic locations, fast cars, impossible gadgets, beautiful women, dangerous villains, and spectacular action sequences. And of course, some of the most memorable theme songs, like GoldenEye. So your mission, should you choose to accept, it is plain and simple. Just turn up the volume and let's bring in the woman who just didn't sing a Bond theme. She commanded one. So when Tina Turner recorded GoldenEye for the 1995 Pierce Brosnan film, she brought exactly the kind of swagger, danger, and attitude you would expect from 007. And here is a fun Bond connection. The song was written by Bono and the Edge of U2. So you had Tina Turner singing, U2 writing, Pierce Brosnan playing Bond, and a villain who definitely wasn't planning to have a peaceful afternoon. Well, let's play this particular James Bond classic, GoldenEye. You're with me, Arju Shilpa, and I hope you're liking the show.

Oh my God, now that's what you call a powerful voice, that brass, that unmistakable Bond atmosphere. That's how timeless pieces are crafted. You stand a little taller, raise one eyebrow, and suddenly you feel like you've got a secret mission. So far, six men have worn the tuxedo, driven the Aston Martin,

ordered the martini shaken, not stirred, an answer to the name Bond. James Bond. From Sean Connery in 1962, the original cinematic 007, to Daniel Craig's final outing in 2021, we have traveled through six very different interpretations of the world's most famous secret agent. And now, as Bond fans wait to discover who will be the seventh 007, the question remains, who will inherit the tuxedo? Who gets the Aston Martin? And most importantly, who gets to say Bond? James Bond. Coming up, Adele's Skyfall.

Well, with Skyfall, we almost fast-forwarded by 5 decades. And yes, with Adele, Bond got another iconic voice. The theme for Skyfall was released in 2012 and immediately sounded like it belonged to the Bond universe. Elegant, dramatic, powerful, and just a little dangerous. And the song became the first Bond theme to win the Academy Award for Best Original Song. So Adele didn't just sing Bond, she took 007 to the Oscars. And cheers to Adele for that. Now, here is a little Bond trivia for you. Daniel Craig's Bond films gave us a very different 007. Very vulnerable, more physical, and more emotionally complicated. And Daniel played Bond in 5 films, like Casino Royale. He began with that, then Quantum of Solace, Skyfall, Spectre, and No Time to Die. And after No Time to Die in 2021, the tuxedo was hung up. The Aston Martin was parked. And the question that kept Bond fans busy ever since is, who's next? Well, there's finally some movement, I must say. Here's the latest from the world of 007. The search for the next James Bond is officially underway. Amazon MGM Studios has begun the casting process for the actor who will succeed Daniel Craig, with casting director Nina Gold involved in the search. And there is some serious filmmaking talent attached to the next Bond adventure. So we are going to keep waiting and see who's going to say those 3 magical words. Bond, James Bond, giving you No Time to Die by Billie Eilish.

So that was Billie Eilish's No Time to Die, and it won the Academy Award for Best Original Song, continuing the Bond tradition of producing Oscar-winning music. So, from Shirley Bassey's huge orchestral drama, today we have gone ahead and played Tina Turner's rock attitude to Adele's powerhouse vocals, and now Billie Eilish's whispery, haunting intensity. Different generations, different bonds, different sounds, but the same legendary 007. And there you have it, a little musical journey through the world of James Bond. Well, we had Gold, Diamonds, Golden Eyes, Falling Skies, and absolutely No Time to Die. So Bond may change his car, his gadgets, his enemies, and eventually his face, but one thing never changes: the music. I'm Shilpa Kapoor with Cinema on Radio, and in true 007 style, only on 107.1 FM Rainbow. Until our next mission, keep the music loud and martinis optional, and your imagination licensed to thrill. Good night, Rainbow Rockers. 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